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1: Now, Katie, you have a joke for us?
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0: 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The Oak Ridge Boys. 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Ronnie Milsap. Johnny Paycheck. And Tammy Wynette.

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3: 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Here is one of three number one songs by the Beatles in 1964. 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I Feel Fine.

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0: 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Coming up next is an artist who, in the middle 1970s, became the biggest seller for RCA Records since Elvis Presley. With over 39 number one hits, here's Charlie Pride.

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3: 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Considered to be his signature song, it was recorded twice. First in 1962, then in 1975. It became number one in August, 1962. 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
4: 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However, it continued climbing the charts and became number one in February 1960. 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Mark Dinning, Teen Angel,

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4: This song was released as a double A-side single, along with Everybody is a Star. It reached number one on the Billboard charts in February 1970. Sly and the Family Stone, Thank You for Letting Me Be Myself Again.

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2: June 28, 1914. The event that triggers World War I takes place in the Balkans in southern Europe. A Serb nationalist assassinates Austrian Archduke Franz Ferdinand and his wife in Sarajevo in what's now Bosnia-Herzegovina. On the same day, 5 years later, leaders signed the Versailles Treaty in France to officially end the war, which killed millions. 2000, Elian Gonzalez leaves the United States with his father for their native Cuba. It's the final chapter of a bitter international custody dispute over the six-year-old boy. 1997, boxer Mike Tyson is disqualified for biting Evander Holyfield's ear during their WBA heavyweight championship fight in Las Vegas. Tyson later says,
3: I just snapped and reacted and did what many athletes have done and had paid the price for it.
2: 1902.
4: Oh, what a beautiful morning.
2: Broadway composer Richard Rodgers is born in New York City. Among his musicals, Oklahoma, South Pacific, The King and I, and The Sound of Music. And 1926.
5: I want to thank Hitler for being such a funny guy on stage.
2: Mel Brooks, the comedian and movie director whose works include The Producers and Blazing Saddles, is born in New York City. Today in history, June 28th, Tim McGuire, The Associated Press.
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2: June 28, 1914. The event that triggers World War I takes place in the Balkans in southern Europe. A Serb nationalist assassinates Austrian Archduke Franz Ferdinand and his wife in Sarajevo in what's now Bosnia-Herzegovina. On the same day, 5 years later, leaders signed the Versailles Treaty in France to officially end the war, which killed millions. 2000, Elian Gonzalez leaves the United States with his father for their native Cuba. It's the final chapter of a bitter international custody dispute over the six-year-old boy. 1997, boxer Mike Tyson is disqualified for biting Evander Holyfield's ear during their WBA heavyweight championship fight in Las Vegas. Tyson later says,
3: I just snapped and reacted and did what many athletes have done and had paid the price for it.
2: 1902.
4: Oh, what a beautiful morning.
2: Broadway composer Richard Rodgers is born in New York City. Among his musicals, Oklahoma, South Pacific, The King and I, and The Sound of Music. And 1926.
5: I want to thank Hitler for being such a funny guy on stage.
2: Mel Brooks, the comedian and movie director whose works include The Producers and Blazing Saddles, is born in New York City. Today in history, June 28th, Tim McGuire, The Associated Press.
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2: June 28, 1914. The event that triggers World War I takes place in the Balkans in southern Europe. A Serb nationalist assassinates Austrian Archduke Franz Ferdinand and his wife in Sarajevo in what's now Bosnia-Herzegovina. On the same day, 5 years later, leaders signed the Versailles Treaty in France to officially end the war, which killed millions. 2000, Elian Gonzalez leaves the United States with his father for their native Cuba. It's the final chapter of a bitter international custody dispute over the six-year-old boy. 1997, boxer Mike Tyson is disqualified for biting Evander Holyfield's ear during their WBA heavyweight championship fight in Las Vegas. Tyson later says,
3: I just snapped and reacted and did what many athletes have done and had paid the price for it.
2: 1902.
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2: Broadway composer Richard Rodgers is born in New York City. Among his musicals, Oklahoma, South Pacific, The King and I, and The Sound of Music. And 1926.
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2: Mel Brooks, the comedian and movie director whose works include The Producers and Blazing Saddles, is born in New York City. 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
1: Another exciting episode in the life of the most fantastic crime fighter the world has ever known. Well, as the wonderful white-winged warrior continues to soar high in the sky over the Atlantic on his way to becoming the first man to fly the great ocean, meanwhile, back in Midland City.
2: Well, Doctor, it all began when this jerk who works in a shoe store walked in the office one day and volunteered to fight crime.
3: Yes, it was all about a dream.
2: And when he walked into a broom closet with a suitcase and came out dressed like a chicken.
3: Yes, it was all about a dream.
2: I think it was at that moment that I knew it just wasn't going to work out.
3: It was all about a dream.
2: For one thing, his wings caught on fire at least
3: 22 times.
2: Now about 9 or 10.
3: Has the number 22 ever appeared to you at all?
2: 22. Let's see now. How many times has City Hall burned down?
3: 22 times.
2: No more like 32.
3: You've never seen the number 22.
2: Well, he's leaped out of my office window about
3: 22 times.
2: No, about 14, I think.
3: Please continue.
2: Well, another problem is that he's always getting himself lost.
3: Yes, of course.
2: For example, he's called me many times.
3: Like 22?
2: No more like 50 to tell me he's lost in his chicken cave.
3: It was all about dreams.
2: Will you stop saying that?
3: It was all about dreams.
2: How many times are you going to say that?
3: How about 22?
2: What's wrong with you? Why do you keep mentioning the number 22?
3: Well, when I was a small child, I was struck by a moving vehicle.
2: Were you hurt?
3: No, but I've had a terrible headache ever since.
2: Would you like to lie down? We'll trade places.
3: Oh, thank you.
2: Comfortable?
3: Thank you.
2: What hit you? A car?
3: No.
2: A bus?
3: No.
2: A truck?
3: No. A 22-year-old bicycle rider.
2: Oh, well, that's why you've got number 22 in the brain.
3: That's not there. I was struck.
2: Well, just relax and tell me about it.
3: You're not going to tell me it was all about dream.
2: No, I won't tell you that.
1: Well, the doctor certainly will need a lot of help. Isn't it fortunate that Miss Helfinger had her nervous breakdown in time? And another thing. A 22-year-old riding a bicycle. He must have flipped his sprocket chain, too.
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3: One of the first number one songs from Diana Ross and the Supremes. Number one the week of August 22nd, 1964. Here is Where Did Our Love Go?

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1: Hello, Americans. 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
2: And now, the rest of the story.
3: Dragica Vlahko of Richland, Washington, was recovering from painful shoulder surgery in October of 2002. The medication prescribed for her discomfort was working only somewhat. And so it happened during the last weekend of the month that Dragica began taking long walks along the Columbia River to clear a brain cloudy from pain pills and to drown her residual aching in fresh air. But it was wooziness or wishfulness or an outright miracle that caused to appear before the woman's weary eyes that evening, standing out there plain as could be on the windswept levee path, an angel. An angel. Now let's go back in time for an hour or so that same night. Bowie Simpson and his roommate Jim, also residents of Richland, had been looking forward to the Halloween party at their place since before the calendar had turned autumn. Most of their friends would be there, and best of all, they would arrive in an array of delightfully outrageous costumes primed for Polaroids that would be relished for years to come. But it was at some point during that festive occasion that Bowie Simpson, on a whim, left the party for what ought to have been a brief stroll on the Columbia levee nearby. He had been gone some while before pals realized and started asking, "Where's Bowie?" The queries were at first idle ones that punctuated the mostly frivolous conversation, but then Jim, growing concerned, began searching in earnest, and when that failed, a search party of costumed friends set out to haunt the night. Yes, they found Bowie, right where you knew they would, out by the lonesome levee path. But he was not alone. Oh, no. He was with a stranger. A woman. That's right. It was Dragica Vlahko. Only she was prostrate on the rocky bank of the Columbia River. She was shoeless and shivering in the freezing cold, drenched to the bone, disoriented, and on the verge of delirium. For walking unsteadily along the river, she had tumbled in and almost drowned, had just barely managed to crawl out of the cold water, but as the temperature that evening was fast plunging to the low 20s Fahrenheit, and as there was nobody else around to see, she would almost surely have perished from hypothermia had Bowie Simpson not happened along. Halloween revelers carried Dragica back to the Simpson home and summoned police. The facts were promptly sorted out, and the woman was taken to a nearby hospital where she quickly and fully recovered. And still, struggling in broken English, she kept trying to explain that she was lost until she looked up and saw an angel. The wonderful heavenly creature clad in white, replete with wings and a halo. An angel replete with wings and a halo. Maybe by now you've guessed that an angel costume was what Bowie had worn for the costume party that night, never imagining that he would become a guardian angel for real. Oh, did I mention that Bowie is Jim Simpson's 3.5-year-old yellow Labrador, a yellow lab, a dog whose breed was bred to retrieve? Only now you know the rest of the story.
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3: Excuse me, this is the operator, Captain, over. I have an emergency call for you on line 5 from a Mr. Ham.
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0: My pappy said, son, you're gonna drive me to drinking if you don't stop driving that hot rod Lincoln. Have you heard the story of the hot rod race with the Fords and Lincolns was setting the pace? That story is true, I'm here to say I was driving that Model A. It's got a Lincoln motor and it's really souped up. That Model A body makes it look like a pup's got 8 cylinders and uses them all. Got overdrive, just won't stall. With a 4-barrel carb and a dual exhaust, with 4 living gears you can really get lost. Got safety tubes, but I ain't scared. The brakes are good, tires fair. Pulled out of San Pedro late one night. The moon and the stars was shining bright. We was driving up Grapevine Hill, passing cars like they was standing still. All of a sudden, in a wink of an eye, a Cadillac sedan passed us by. Said, boys, it's a mark for me. By then, the taillight was all you could see. Now the fellas ribbed me for being behind, so I thought I'd make the Lincoln unwind. Took my foot off the gas, and man alive, I shoved it on down into overdrive. Wound it up to 110, my speedometer said that I hit top end. My foot was glued like lead to the floor. That's all there is, and there ain't no more. Now the boys all thought, lost my sense, and telephone poles looked like a picket fence. They said, slow down, I see spots. The lines on the road just look like dots. Took a corner, sideswiped the truck, crossed my fingers just for luck. My fenders was clicking the guardrail post. The guy beside me was white as a ghost. Smoke was coming from out of the back when I started to gain on that Cadillac. Knew I could catch him, I thought I could pass. Don't you know by then we'd be low on gas. We had flames coming from out of the side. You could feel the tension, man, what a ride. I said, look out, boys, I got a license to fly. And that caddy pulled over and let us by. Now all of a sudden she started knocking him down in the dip. She started to rock and I looked in the mirror. Red light was blinking, the cops was after my hot rod Lincoln. They arrested me and they put me in jail. And they called my pappy to throw my bail. And he said, son, you're gonna drive me to drinking if you don't stop driving that hot rod Lincoln.
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1: Today in history.
2: June 28, 1914. The event that triggers World War I takes place in the Balkans in southern Europe. A Serb nationalist assassinates Austrian Archduke Franz Ferdinand and his wife in Sarajevo in what's now Bosnia-Herzegovina. On the same day, 5 years later, leaders signed the Versailles Treaty in France to officially end the war, which killed millions. 2000, Elian Gonzalez leaves the United States with his father for their native Cuba. It's the final chapter of a bitter international custody dispute over the six-year-old boy. 1997, boxer Mike Tyson is disqualified for biting Evander Holyfield's ear during their WBA heavyweight championship fight in Las Vegas. Tyson later says,
3: "I just snapped and reacted and did what many athletes have done and have paid the price for it."
2: 1902.
4: Oh, what a beautiful morning.
2: Broadway composer Richard Rodgers is born in New York City. Among his musicals, Oklahoma, South Pacific, The King and I, and The Sound of Music. And 1926.
5: I want to thank Hitler for being such a funny guy on stage.
2: Mel Brooks, the comedian and movie director whose works include The Producers and Blazing Saddles, is born in New York City. Today in history, June 28th, Tim McGuire, the Associated Press.
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1: Now, another exciting episode in the life of the most fantastic crime fighter the world has ever known. As the wonderful white-winged warrior continues to soar high in the sky over the Atlantic on his way to becoming the first man to fly the great ocean, meanwhile, back in Midland City.
2: Well, Doctor, it all began when this jerk who works in a shoe store walked in the office one day and volunteered to fight crime.
3: Yes, it was all a dream.
2: And when he walked into a broom closet with a suitcase and came out dressed like a chicken.
3: Yes, it was all a dream.
2: I think it was at that moment that I knew it just wasn't going to work out.
3: It was all a dream.
2: For one thing, his wings caught on fire. At least,
3: 22 times.
2: Now about 9 or 10.
3: Has the number 22 ever appeared to you at all?
2: 22. Let's see now. How many times has City Hall burned down?
3: 22 times.
2: No more like 32.
3: You've never seen the number 22.
2: Well, he's leaped out of my office window about...
3: 22 times.
2: No, about 14, I think.
3: Please continue.
2: Well, another problem is that he's always getting himself lost.
3: Yes, of course.
2: For example, he's called me many times.
3: Like 22?
2: No more like 50 to tell me he's lost in his chicken cave.
3: It was all about dreams.
2: Will you stop saying that?
3: It was all about dream.
2: How many times are you going to say that?
3: How about 22?
2: What's wrong with you? Why do you keep mentioning the number 22?
3: Well, when I was a small child, I was struck by a moving vehicle.
2: Were you hurt?
3: No, but I've had a terrible headache ever since.
2: Would you like to lie down? We'll trade places.
3: Oh, thank you.
2: Comfortable?
3: Thank you.
2: What hit you? A car?
3: No.
2: A bus?
3: No.
2: A truck?
3: No. A 22-year-old bicycle rider.
2: Oh, well, that's why you've got number 22 in the brain.
3: That's not there. I was struck.
2: Well, just relax and tell me about it.
3: You're not going to tell me it was all a bad dream.
2: No, I won't tell you that.
4: Well, the doctor certainly will need a lot of help. Isn't it fortunate that Miss Helfinger had her nervous breakdown in time? And another thing. A 22-year-old riding a bicycle. He must have flipped his sprocket chain, too.
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1: 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Oh, and get this. 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Humans have cool toys.
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3: This song replaced the Beatles' Penny Lane as number one in April 1967. It stayed number one for 3 weeks. Here are the Turtles with Happy Together.

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1: Hello, Americans. This is Paul Harvey.
2: And now, the rest of the story. Dragic Blanco of Richland, Washington, was recovering from painful shoulder surgery in October of 2002. The medication prescribed for her discomfort was working only somewhat. And so it happened during the last weekend of the month that Dragica began taking long walks along the Columbia River to clear a brain cloudy from pain pills and to drown her residual aching in fresh air. But it was wooziness or wishfulness or an outright miracle that caused to appear before the woman's weary eyes that evening, standing out there plain as could be on the windswept levee path, an angel. An angel. Now let's go back in time for an hour or so that same night. Bowie Simpson and his roommate Jim, also residents of Richland, had been looking forward to the Halloween party at their place since before the calendar had turned autumn. Most of their friends would be there, and best of all, they would arrive in an array of delightfully outrageous costumes primed for Polaroids that would be relished for years to come. But it was at some point during that festive occasion that Bowie Simpson, on a whim, left the party for what ought to have been a brief stroll on the Columbia levee nearby. He had been gone some while before pals realized and started asking, "Where's Bowie?" The queries were at first idle ones that punctuated the mostly frivolous conversation, but then Jim, growing concerned, began searching in earnest, and when that failed, a search party of costumed friends set out to haunt the night. Yes, they found Bowie, right where you knew they would, out by the lonesome levee path. But he was not alone. Oh, no. He was with a stranger. A woman. That's right. It was Dragic Blanco. Only she was prostrate on the rocky bank of the Columbia River. She was shoeless and shivering in the freezing cold, drenched to the bone, disoriented, and on the verge of delirium. For walking unsteadily along the river, she had tumbled in and almost drowned, had just barely managed to crawl out of the cold water, but as the temperature that evening was fast plunging to the low 20s Fahrenheit, and as there was nobody else around to see, she would almost surely have perished from hypothermia had Bowie Simpson not happened along. Halloween revelers carried Dragica back to the Simpson home and summoned police. The facts were promptly sorted out, and the woman was taken to a nearby hospital where she quickly and fully recovered. And still, struggling in broken English, she kept trying to explain that she was lost until she looked up and saw an angel, the wonderful heavenly creature clad in white, replete with wings and a halo. An angel replete with wings and a halo. Maybe by now you've guessed that an angel costume was what Bowie had worn for the costume party that night, never imagining that he would become a guardian angel for real. Oh, did I mention that Bowie is Jim Simpson's 3.5-year-old yellow Labrador? A yellow lab. A dog whose breed was bred to retrieve. Only now you know the rest of the story.
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2: Hi, I'm LeVar Burton, and I'm proud to be a book person. 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
2: June 28, 1914. The event that triggers World War I takes place in the Balkans in southern Europe. A Serb nationalist assassinates Austrian Archduke Franz Ferdinand and his wife in Sarajevo in what's now Bosnia-Herzegovina. On the same day, 5 years later, leaders signed the Versailles Treaty in France to officially end the war, which killed millions. 2000, Elian Gonzalez leaves the United States with his father for their native Cuba. It's the final chapter of a bitter international custody dispute over the six-year-old boy. 1997, boxer Mike Tyson is disqualified for biting Evander Holyfield's ear during their WBA heavyweight championship fight in Las Vegas. Tyson later says,
3: I just snapped and reacted and did what many athletes have done and had paid the price for it.
2: 1902.
4: Oh, what a beautiful morning.
2: Broadway composer Richard Rodgers is born in New York City. Among his musicals, Oklahoma, South Pacific, The King and I, and The Sound of Music. And 1926.
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2: Mel Brooks, the comedian and movie director whose works include The Producers and Blazing Saddles, is born in New York City. Today in history, June 28th, Tim McGuire.

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4: 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Ranked number 401 on the list of the 500 greatest songs of all time. This song reached number one in August 1966. Summer in the City by The Lovin' Spoonful.

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0: 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Ronnie Millsap. Johnny Paycheck. And Johnny Cash.

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2: 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I work here. I'm a cop.
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